0: Good day. Radio Pilipinas World Service can also be heard on shortwave broadcast through the shortwave facilities of the United States Agency for Global Media or Voice of America on the following shortwave frequencies: 15.640 MHz, 17.750 MHz, and 21.720 MHz. I'm your host, Leo Magpayo, and this is Dateline Malacañang. Philippine President Ferdinand R. Marcos Jr. has ordered intensified security measures and a full investigation into the strafing of the convoy of Bangsamoro Autonomous Region in Muslim Mindanao or BARM Interim Chief Minister Abdul Rauf Macacua. Malacañang stressed that the incident will not derail the government's commitment to ensure a smooth transition to democratic governance in the region. The attack happened Saturday afternoon along the National Highway in Barangay Bitu, Dato Odin Sinsuat, Maguindanao del Norte. Macacua was unharmed, but his armored vehicle and two others in the convoy sustained bullet damage. The palace condemned the violence and directed government agencies to strengthen security in Bangsamoro communities, pursue those responsible, and hold them accountable. Officials emphasized that the administration's efforts to establish democratic governance in BARM remain firm despite the incident. The strafing occurred less than a month before the first elections for the Bangsamoro Parliament on September 14th. The Armed Forces of the Philippines, or AFP, has vowed to track down the perpetrators and intensify operations in vulnerable areas and major routes, in coordination with the Philippine National Police, or PNP, and the Commission on Elections, or COMELEC. Malacañang underscored that the peaceful, credible, and transparent election is vital to sustaining the Bangsamoro peace process and ensuring that the people of the region have a greater role in shaping their political future.
1: Dateline Malacañang.
0: Meanwhile, the Philippine National Police, or PNP, is closely monitoring the case of the ambush against Bangsamoro Autonomous Region in Muslim Mindanao, or BARM Interim Chief Minister Abdul Rauf Macacua last Saturday. PNP Chief General Jose Melencio Nartatis Jr. said the police organization is coordinating with the Armed Forces of the Philippines, or AFP, and other concerned government agencies as the investigation continues. Authorities are focusing on gathering evidence to identify those behind the attack and ensure accountability under existing laws. The PNP emphasized that this is not the time for speculation regarding the motive of the ambush. Instead, efforts are concentrated on maintaining peace and order in affected communities to safeguard public safety. Police officials assured that the investigation will be carried out with strict adherence to constitutional mandate, due process, and respect for individual rights. The organization reiterated its commitment to uphold the rule of law while working to bring the perpetrators to justice.
1: Dateline Malacañang.
0: Malacañang has assured the continuous year-round rollout of the administration's rice distribution program for vulnerable families. Executive Secretary Ralph Recto delivered the guarantee during his visit to Cebu, where around 120,000 families received rice aid under the Bagong Pilipinas Rice Program. The initiative targets 8 million families nationwide, providing 10 kilograms of rice every 2 months. Recto stressed that the program is not a one-time effort but a sustained commitment to ensure no Filipino family goes hungry. He noted that farmers will also benefit, as the government will purchase rice directly from them. The program is backed by a record 57.87 billion peso local government support fund, or LGSF, this year. Beyond rice aid, the fund will finance farm-to-market roads, water systems, health facilities, and multi-purpose buildings that can serve as evacuation centers during disasters. Recto emphasized that the president wants government services felt down to every town and barangay, empowering local governments to respond quickly to community needs. He added the LGSF may be expanded next year if proven effective.
1: Dateline, Malacañang.
0: Meanwhile, Malacañang is reinforcing its education agenda, with Executive Secretary Ralph Recto announcing that the Marcos Jr. administration will continue expanding scholarships and financial aid nationwide. During his visit to Cebu, Recto emphasized that students should not be forced to abandon their studies due to financial hardship. He highlighted the Bagong Pilipinas Barangay Presidential Scholars Program, which provides 20,000 pesos in assistance to 5 fourth-year college students in every barangay. This year, more than 210,000 students across 42,000 barangays are expected to benefit. Each barangay has a 200,000 peso allocation from the Presidential Social Civic Projects Fund, with half dedicated to scholarships. Cebu City alone has 5,330 scholars from 1,066 barangays. Recto explained that the program is part of a broader education drive, covering free basic education, tuition in state universities and colleges, and scholarships in medicine, science, graduate studies, and specialized fields. He stressed that every scholar who completes college represents an investment in the nation, contributing not only to their own future, but also to their families and communities.
1: Dateline, Malacañang.
0: Philippine President Ferdinand R. Marcos Jr. has drawn a clear line. Accountability will be enforced in government infrastructure projects. This commitment, made during the State of the Nation Address Arizona, is now being underscored as the rainy season heightens risk of flooding and exposes the urgency of disaster preparedness. Speaking at the presidential luncheon organized by the Foreign Correspondents Association of the Philippines, the chief executive said every peso invested must translate into real protection for communities. Flood mitigation and critical interventions are being accelerated with the assurance that projects will not only be built but will deliver the services people need. But governance, the president stressed, is not measured solely by concrete and steel. It is measured by trust. And trust is earned when accountability is real, when oversight is respected, and when the public sees the government resources are used responsibly. That trust also depends on the role of a vigilant and independent media. Informed citizens, empowered by facts, are the strongest defense against speculation and disinformation. The president warned that when uncertainty dominates the narrative, markets hesitate, polarization deepens, and public discourse weakens. The challenge is magnified in digital spaces, where Filipinos increasingly consume information form opinions, and where children learn about the world. The call is clear. Governance must be effective, media must be responsible, and digital platforms must be safeguarded, because nation building is not only about infrastructure, but about the confidence of a people who believe their government is working for them.
2: As I committed during my State of the Nation address last month, we will hold accountable all individuals responsible for the anomalous implementation of government infrastructure projects. This accountability goes hand in hand with ensuring that these projects deliver the services that our people need. It's especially urgent right now, as we are now facing the rainy season, where communities across the country face heightened risks from flooding and other hazards that come along with it. We are strengthening flood mitigation and disaster preparedness and accelerating the implementation of critical intervention. Every peso invested in these projects must translate into real protection for our people and our communities. Ultimately, effective governance is not measured solely by what the government builds, but also by the trust that it earns from the people that we serve. In fostering that trust, a responsible and independent media plays an indispensable role in informing the public and scrutinizing those in power and helping ensure that facts prevail over speculation and fake news. For when uncertainty becomes the dominant narrative, markets hesitate, people become polarized, and the public discourse is dangerously weakened. This challenge extends to the digital spaces where our people now receive information, form opinions, and increasingly where our children learn about the world. With this, allow me also to raise another concern that deserves equal attention. As a parent, I'm increasingly mindful of the influence of social media and online platforms on our children. Technology is now integrated into our daily lives. Yet, it has also exposed young people to harmful content and distorted realities at an age when critical judgment is still developing. Innovation must continue, certainly, but so must responsibility that accompanies it.
0: Was Philippine President Ferdinand R. Marcos Jr.
1: Dateline, Malacañang.
0: The Department of National Defense, or DND, has pushed back against the Chinese embassy after it dismissed allegations raised by Defense Secretary Gilberto Chodoro Jr. regarding illegal activities involving Chinese nationals in the Philippines. The issue stems from the arrest of around 60 individuals during a raid at the Sanjia Steel Plant in Tagaloan, Misamis Oriental, earlier this year. Authorities linked those arrested to the production of substandard and hazardous steel materials containing radioactive elements along with other environmental violations. Defense spokesperson, Assistant Secretary Arsenio Andalong said, the embassy failed to address the secretary's arguments, instead responding with questions and rhetoric. He described this as an attempt to deflect from the facts, particularly after the embassy accused Philippine authorities of discriminatory or selective law enforcement against its citizens. In a new statement, Secretary Chodoro underscored that the Chinese Foreign Ministry continues to avoid substantive issues, including evidence of violations of Philippine law by Chinese nationals. He accused Beijing of interfering in the country's internal affairs by criticizing law enforcement actions and threatening retaliation against Filipinos based in China. Chodoro characterized the embassy's response as a classic squid tactic, asserting that Filipinos will not be misled by such maneuvers.
1: Dateline, Malacañang.
0: The Philippine Embassy in Jakarta has reported that so far, no Filipino casualties or injuries have been recorded following the magnitude 7.7 earthquake that struck Indonesia on Saturday. Embassy officials said their latest monitoring shows no Filipinos have been reported dead or hurt. They continue to coordinate closely with the Filipino community in Indonesia to provide assistance and ensure the welfare of overseas nationals in affected areas. According to Indonesia's National Disaster Management Agency, nearly 160 houses and buildings sustained damage from the quake, while at least 50 people were injured. Search and rescue operations remain underway to locate individuals trapped under debris. The embassy emphasized that it will maintain communication with Filipino residents and workers in Indonesia, ready to extend support as recovery efforts continue.
1: Dateline, Malacañang.
0: In other news, the combined impact of Typhoons Luis and Maymay, along with the southwest monsoon, has claimed 23 lives as of the morning of August 16th, according to the National Disaster Risk Reduction and Management Council, or NDRRMC. The highest number of fatalities was recorded in Benguet with 15 deaths. 10 in Baguio City, 2 in La Trinidad, and 3 in Atok. 17 individuals were reported injured, while 3 remain missing. The NDRRMC said more than 1.41 million families, or over 4.9 million people across 10 regions, have been affected. At least 407 evacuation centers are currently sheltering more than 9,100 families, or 31,456 individuals. Damage assessments show 1,845 houses affected, with 1,667 partially damaged and 178 totally destroyed. Losses to infrastructure are estimated at 3.36 billion pesos, while agricultural damage has reached 689.66 million pesos. Government agencies have so far distributed 654.59 million pesos worth of assistance to affected communities, including food packs, emergency supplies, and other humanitarian aid.
1: Dateline, Malacañang.
0: Meanwhile, the Department of Social Welfare and Development, or DSWD, is sustaining its relief operations for communities hit by heavy rains from the southwest monsoon and the recent typhoons Luis and Maymay. Latest figures from the DSWD Disaster Response Operations Monitoring and Information Center show that more than 678.7 million pesos worth of humanitarian assistance has been extended to 10 affected regions. The aid includes nearly 1 million family food packs distributed primarily to families staying in evacuation centers. As of August 16th, the number of affected families has climbed to 1.4 million, or more than 5 million individuals. Of these, 7,182 families, or nearly 25,000 people, remain in 332 evacuation centers nationwide. The department also reported that 739 children have benefited from child-friendly spaces, 31 women from women-friendly spaces, while 210 individuals receive psychological first aid. In total, the DSWD has released 993,895 family food packs, 16,971 ready-to-eat food boxes, and 12,710 non-food items. Central Luzon received the largest share of assistance, followed by Calabarzon. Officials emphasized that production of food packs continues at the Luzon and Visayas Disaster Resource Centers, ensuring uninterrupted response to augmentation requests from local government units. Relief operations remain ongoing, with the department reiterating its commitment to provide sustained support to affected families until recovery is secured.
1: Dateline, Malacañang.
0: Still related to the weather, the Department of Education, or DepEd, is closely monitoring the movement of two low-pressure areas, or LPAs, currently outside the Philippine Area of Responsibility, or PAR, warning that both systems are expected to intensify the southwest monsoon, or habagat. The resulting rains and floods could cause further damage to schools and disrupt classes nationwide. Latest data from the DepEd show that 1,411 schools, or 8,285 classrooms, have already been affected by successive weather disturbances. Of these, more than 4,800 classrooms sustained minor damage. 1,730 suffered major damage, while 1,655 were totally destroyed. The hardest hit areas are in central Luzon, followed by the Ilocos region, Cordillera, Calabarzon, Eastern Visayas, Mimaropa, Cagayan Valley, Negros Island region, the National Capital Region, and Western Visayas. At the same time, 922 classrooms from 240 schools are currently being used as evacuation centers, sheltering 7,726 families across seven regions. Education officials emphasize that the department is keeping a close watch on weather developments and coordinating with local governments to ensure the safety of learners, teachers, and communities while preparing measures to restore damaged schools and maintain continuity of education.
1: Dateline, Malacañang.
0: The Department of Budget and Management, or DBM, has released 9.753 billion pesos to the Commission on Higher Education, or CHED, to cover funding deficiencies in the implementation of the free higher education program across 100 state universities and colleges, or SUCs, nationwide. The release addresses validated arrears incurred during academic years 2022 to 2023, 2023 to 2024, and 2024 to 2025, providing reimbursement for costs previously absorbed by the beneficiary institutions. CHED, through the Unified Student Financial Assistance System for Tertiary Education, will facilitate the transfer of funds to the concerned SUC.

0: academic and research programs, student services, laboratories, libraries, information technology resources, and learning facilities. The funding may also support medical, dental, guidance, athletic, and cultural services, as well as rehabilitation, improvement, or expansion of academic and university facilities subject to existing rules and available funds. The release was charged against DBM's appropriations under the 2026 General Appropriations Act and the special account in the General Fund Higher Education Development Fund. The free higher education program was established under Republic Act or RA number 10931 or the Universal Access to Quality Tertiary Education Act, which provides free tuition and other school fees in SUCs and CHED-recognized local universities and colleges. Budget officials reiterated that responsible spending requires prioritizing expenditures based on fiscal space, legal authority, readiness, and urgency of competing national requirements, underscoring the need to balance education funding with other essential government services.
1: Dateline, Malacañang.
0: In other news, Land Transportation Franchising and Regulatory Board, or LTFRB Chair Vigor Mendoza II, personally inspected several gasoline stations in Metro Manila to ensure proper implementation of the 12 peso per liter fuel discount for Jeepney and UV Express operators. During the rounds, 8 out of 10 stations were found to be immediately complying with the new discount scheme, with no major issues reported on the first day of rollout. Mendoza has directed all LTFRB regional franchising and regulatory offices to maintain continuous monitoring to guarantee full enforcement of the program nationwide. Under the scheme, each qualified Jeepney and UV Express operator may avail of up to 150 liters of discounted fuel per week, translating to savings of about 1,800 pesos weekly. The program has already listed 143,000 Jeepney and UV Express units across more than 5,000 gasoline stations nationwide, ensuring broad coverage for public transport operators. Officials emphasized that the fuel subsidy is part of government efforts to cushion the transport sector from rising petroleum costs while sustaining affordable mobility for commuters.
1: Dateline, Malacañang.
0: Authorities are closely monitoring the gradual phase-out of outdated mobile technologies in the country this year, a move aimed at curbing text scams that exploit international mobile subscriber identity or IMSI catcher devices operating through 2G and 3G networks. Cybercrime Investigation and Coordinating Center, or CICC, Executive Director, Undersecretary Renato Paraiso announced that telecommunications companies are expected to fully discontinue 3G services by September, with 2G services set to be shut down before year-end. The transition will allow users of legacy systems, including CCTV cameras used for security, to upgrade to modern platforms. The Department of Information and Communications Technology, or DICT, earlier confirmed that the phase-out is part of the nationwide shift toward 4G LTE and 5G technologies, designed to enhance communication services, support education, and strengthen commerce. The initiative also aligns with

0: President Ferdinand R. Marcos Jr.'s directive to accelerate digital transformation and improve public safety. Meanwhile, the CICC reminded the public to report incidents of cybercrime, including online scams, phishing, and identity theft through its hotline 1326. Officials emphasized that vigilance and cooperation remain critical as digital spaces continue to expand and become central to how Filipino access information and conduct daily activities.
1: Dateline, Malacañang.
0: And finally, 8 Filipino seafarers from the Marshall Islands flag bulk carrier MV Breadfan arrived safely in Manila on August 16th aboard Turkish Airlines flight TK-084 at the Ninoy Aquino International Airport or NAIA Terminal 3. They were repatriated after their vessel was struck by a drone while approaching the port of Novorossiysk, Russia, on August 7th. The group was welcomed by Department of Migrant Workers or DMW officials, including Assistant Secretary for Migrant Workers Welfare Services, Maria Regina Angela Galias, and Officer in Charge, Assistant Secretary for Sea-Based Overseas Filipino Workers or OFW's Concerns, Augusto San Diego III. Together with representatives from the Overseas Workers Welfare Administration, or OWA. The returning seafarers received airport and financial assistance, while medical teams from the Manila International Airport Authority, or MIA, and New NAIA Infra Corporation conducted initial health checks. Representatives from the Deploying Manning Agency, the Anglo Eastern Crew Management Philippines Incorporated also met the crew to extend support. The DMW and OWA directed the agency to ensure the seafarers undergo physical and psychological evaluations, debriefing sessions, and receive all applicable benefits and compensation tied to their repatriation. Officials emphasized that the incident highlights the importance of enforcing the right of seafarers to refuse sailing through designated high-risk and warlike zones. The government reiterated its commitment to safeguarding OFWs in line with President Ferdinand R. Marcos Jr.'s directive to prioritize the safety of all deployed personnel. The DMW also reminded licensed manning agencies and their principals to continuously monitor the condition of their seafarers, strictly observe safety precautions, and comply with established protocols for vessels passing through the Black Sea.
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0: Before we conclude our program, Radyo Pilipinas World Service of the Presidential Broadcast Service can be heard over the following shortwave frequencies: 15.640 MHz, 17.750 MHz, and 21.720 MHz. Radyo Pilipinas World Service is also live on audio streaming. 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And that concludes this edition of Dateline Malacañang. For Radyo Pilipinas World Service, this is Leo Magpayo. Good day and mabuhay!
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0: time to celebrate kulturang Pinoy. 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
1: Ang kwento ng adobo. From its humble beginnings sa hapagkainan ng mga Pilipino noong ika-16 na siglo to 21st century international tables, adobo, the most famous and the country's national dish, speaks of our culture, the sour and the salty, the sweetness and spice, mixed with the richness of tender chunks of pork or chicken, sometimes both, together. It has traveled provinces, crossed continents to inspire chefs and delight peoples across the seas. Traditionally cooked in clay pots, the Spanish gave the name adobo to the dish, from adobar, which means marinate. It is an indigenous cooking method that uses vinegar and salt to preserve food in the tropical climate. It's been cooked a multitude of ways. Simple, may maanghang, merong may coconut milk, depende sa rehiyon na siyang pinanggalingan. It's so flexible, it can create various and sometimes new tastes. Panlasang Pinoy has listed 31 of what they call insanely delicious adobo recipes. There's the traditional chicken adobo. Simple, made with chicken, soy sauce, vinegar, garlic, peppercorns, and bay leaves. There's adobo that varies in color and taste. Adobong dilaw, adobong pula, at adobong puti. At hindi lang lutong chicken or pork. May adobong tahong, adobong kangkong, and chicken feet adobo. The New York Times once shared on Twitter a simple chicken adobo recipe as comfort food to cook in the middle of winter. The Food Network had its own adobo recipe, and there is apparently a Spanish chicken adobo with chocolate. This humble but iconic adobo is not without controversy. Wikipedia says a Trade Department once announced plans to standardize the most popular
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6: Good day to all of our listeners here on Radyo Pilipinas World Service. This is World News in 5, and I'm your host, Steph Vicente. Russia says it shut down or neutralized more than 800 Ukrainian drones overnight in what appears to be one of the largest aerial attacks on Russian territory this year. The CNN reports Russian authorities said at least 6 people were killed, including 5 in the Rostov region and 1 in the Moscow region. Air defenses reportedly intercepted drones across 17 regions, with 187 drones downed or neutralized over the Moscow region alone. A major fire also broke out at a Wildberries warehouse near Moscow, although officials said no one was injured there. Ukraine has increasingly targeted sites deep inside Russia, including industrial facilities, refineries, and logistics centers that it says support the Russian war effort. The Ukrainian military said a defense industrial facility producing solid rocket propellant in Rostov was also struck. In other news overseas, U.S. President Donald Trump's Middle East envoy, Jared Kushner, has held rare talks with Hamas representatives in Egypt as Washington seeks to advance its Gaza peace plan. According to BBC News, a Palestinian official said Kushner met a delegation led by Hamas's new leader, Khalil Al-Haya, in what is reportedly the first meeting at this level since last year's Gaza ceasefire agreement. The talks reportedly focused on the proposed disarmament of Hamas, the withdrawal of Israeli forces, and humanitarian efforts in Gaza. Israel has rejected the U.S.-backed 15-point plan, with Prime Minister Benjamin Netanyahu insisting that Hamas must be fully disarmed before any Israeli military withdrawal. 8 Muslim-majority countries, including Egypt, Qatar, Saudi Arabia, Jordan, Turkey, Pakistan, and Indonesia, condemned Israel's rejection of the proposal. Kushner also met Egyptian President Abdel Fattah al-Sisi, while further discussions with Israeli officials are expected as efforts continue to advance the peace initiative. And finally, the top U.S. military commander in the Middle East says mental health is a priority aboard the USS Lincoln, following reports of difficult conditions on the long-deployed aircraft carrier. The BBC reports Admiral Brad Cooper said the ship has among the lowest numbers of reported mental health cases among the U.S. Navy's 11 active aircraft carriers. However, he acknowledged that prolonged service at sea is uniquely challenging and that the Lincoln has spent more than 240 consecutive days at sea. The carrier arrived in the Middle East in January and has supported U.S. military operations against Iran, including a blockade of Iranian ports. Family members of some sailors have raised concerns about deteriorating mental health, while reports have emerged of sailors allegedly attempting to jump overboard. The U.S. Navy has acknowledged supply challenges aboard the ship but has denied that the Lincoln is experiencing a mental health crisis among its roughly 5,000 personnel. And that concludes today's edition of World News in 5. For Radyo Pilipinas World Service, this has been Steph Vicente. Good day and stay safe, everyone.
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4: 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Here on Radyo Pilipinas World Service.

0: The New York Times once shared on Twitter a simple chicken adobo recipe as comfort food to cook in the middle of winter. The Food Network had its own adobo recipe, and there is apparently a Spanish chicken adobo with chocolate. This humble but iconic adobo is not without controversy. Wikipedia says a Trade Department once announced plans to standardize the most popular Filipino dishes to make them easier to promote, starting with the adobo. Maraming hindi natuwa at binatikos ang plano. The agency did a 180, said it's not mandatory and will only be done as a benchmark to define a basic traditional recipe para malaman kung tunay na Filipino dish pag nasa international setting. The adobo has been honored abroad, was runner-up in the Best Nouveau Street Food in the 2010 LA Street Food Fest. Philippine Primers says Chef Gordon Ramsay picked a pork adobo burger in Good Morning America's Battle of the Burgers in 2017. One can say the mix of flavors and spices of this iconic dish is a perfect foil for the Filipino character. It has certainly come a long way and has endured all this time. Simple or fusion elaborate version, the adobo remains to warm hearts and please palates. And bringing Tatak Pinoy to the world, just a bonus.
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15: Isang makasaysayang pagdinig, isang bansang nakatutok, ang paglilitis. The impeachment hearing of Vice President Sara Duterte, a Radyo Pilipinas coverage.

0: programa lang ay matutugunan na natin ng mga problema when it comes to crime prevention.
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0: prevention.
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0: And in line with that attorney, no, nabanggit natin, meron tayong strengthening community participation, we have modernization and capacity building. Mm-hmm. 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
2: Ayun, thank you. Ano, kasi nga, no, we want to strengthen community involvement or collective action for safer communities as well as strengthening civilian oversight. So, marami tayong consultations na planong gawin ngayong linggo, sa linggo na yon, September 1 to 7, during the National Crime Prevention Week. Magkakaroon tayo ng regional consultations with on crimes at iba-ibang nationwide to ensure na, kasi syempre iba-iba din yung vulnerabilities ng mga iba-ibang lugar, depende sa geographic ano nila, features, depende sa population, sa industries, or even the political climate. So, in order to help, to show na, you know, we're open to the government and law enforcement is open to the insights, the suggestions, and we're here to listen to the concerns of the public about crime in their specific localities. Magkakaroon po tayo ng consultation on that. So, to better inform yung ating mga peace and order programs as well as yung mga crime prevention activities natin. So, that's going to be on September 3. Mm-hmm. And then, we'll also have a talagang barangay level consultation naman on September 6. But one community na we also wanted to focus on, kasi I don't know kung napansin nyo na medyo madaming mga school violence incidences lately na na-feature sa news. Mm-hmm. Although if you look at the crime trends and data of the Juvenile Justice Welfare Council, no, pababa naman talaga pa din ang children in conflict with the law incidences. However nga, medyo dumadami lang yung nafe-feature lately na merong mga violent incidences sa school. So, one community we'd like to really address in terms of strengthening yung crime prevention efforts nila is yung schools. So, during the National Crime Prevention Week kick-off day, which is on September 1, so Tuesday, we'll be launching safety drills during the kick-off ceremonies.
1: Ayan.
2: So, I think one of the major... Medyo timely yan, or baka nga late na eh. So, at least relevant siya. And moving forward, no, we can prevent similar tragic incidences from happening. So, kasi prevention is always better than the cure. Parang it's more effective, diba po? Hirap na mag-refer. So, ang ano niya is, we will be, especially here sa NCR, no, we've identified 5 schools that will be conducting those drills with. So, we know the protocol. Pagka may mangyari, we know what to look out for, ano yung mga roles ng bawat tao dun sa ganong klaseng incidentes, ang kapulisan, ang mga guro, ang mga admin, ang mga estudyante, and so on. We'll also have some outreach programs for vulnerable sectors, and yung pinaka-culminating namin na in terms of knowledge sharing naman, no, on September 4 we'll be having a research colloquium. Yun na nga, dami nating, may mga research ang mga iba-ibang ahensya, may mga research ang ating mga paaralan, eskwelahan, mga eksperto natin sa iba-ibang field ng criminal justice, no? 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So, the research colloquium will be online, open to everyone. It's going to be on yung topics like school violence, bullying, and crimes affecting the youth. And we'll be featuring mga studies from criminology schools and other crime research institutions. So right now, we're still collecting applications for those who might want their studies featured.
1: May oras pa.
2: Oo, kaya pa. Kung ano, kung sakaling, kasi mamimili pa naman eh. So, just accept lang kami muna ng accept ng ano ng application. So you can always message us dun sa aming Facebook page from

0: Vice President Sara Duterte, humarap sa impeachment court ang dating Special Disbursement Officer nang tanggapan ng Office of the Vice President na idineklarang isang hostile witness ng impeachment court. Yan ang ulat ni Bernard Ferrer.
1: Sa pagpapatuloy ng impeachment trial ni Vice President Sara Duterte, pinayagan na maging hostile witness si Gina Acosta, ang Special Disbursing Officer ng Office of the Vice President.
2: The court hereby declares the witness to be a hostile witness under and in accordance with Rule 132, Section 13. However, for the information of the Senator judges and the public and counsels as well, this only gives Attorney Ligutan the right to ask leading questions, still not allowed to ask misleading questions. As I know, Attorney Ligutan is well aware of the distinction.
1: Sa paglilitis, inamin ni Acosta nang galing mismo sa dating security officer ng OVP na si Colonel Raymond Lachica ang mga input sa 2022 fiscal and financial plan, partikular ang good governance program, bagamat siya dapat ang gumagawa nito. Kabilang sa mga nakapaloob sa programa, ang libreng sakay, financial and medical assistance at iba pa.
3: May mga pag-aaral ba o pagsasaliksik na ginawa ang inyong opisina to come up with the program?
4: Wala akong personal knowledge, Ana, Your Honor.
3: Wala kang personal knowledge. May proseso ba o criteria na ginamit to select of all programs, good governance programs? 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
4: Wala ko.
3: Sinabi niyo, ma'am, na wala po kayong alam, wala kayong personal knowledge, kasi po, hindi naman po ikaw yung nag-identify ng mga programa tsaka mga activities na nakasulat sa 2022 fiscal and financial plan. Tama po ba?
4: Tama po, Your Honor.
3: Tama, Your Honor. In fact, ma'am, you will admit, confirm, na noong November 25, 2024, yung pagdinig ng Committee on Good Governance and Accountability, you merely ask a security officer, Colonel Lachica, what to state in the fiscal and financial plan as confidential activities in relation sa paggamit ng Office of the Vice President ng confidential funds. To aid your memory, Your Honor, please, we are showing on the screen, a portion of the transcript of the Good Committee on Good Government and Accountability hearing, November 25, 2024, where sinasabi ng witness that all information that will be reflected in the fiscal and financial plan of the Office of the Vice President, which she prepared, galing lang sa isang security officer, si Colonel Lachica.
4: Siya po ang nagbigay sa akin ng inputs, Your Honor, o mga guidelines po, Your Honor, kung ano po ang mga activities in relation po sa pagkandak po ng confidential operations or activities.
1: Kinumpirma rin Acosta na pirmado ni Vice President Duterte ang fiscal and financial plan. Tumayo naman Center Judge Erwin Tulfo dahil bumabagal ang paglilitis.
5: Mr. President, I have here the transcript of the hearing in Congress. Hindi ko po maintindihan bakit parang dito hirap na hirap po siya mag-Tagalog when in fact sa Congress po noong November, Tagalog naman po ang sagot niya.
6: Mr. President,
5: tama na po itong panluloko sa atin. Please, Mr. President, compel this witness to talk in Tagalog. 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I know, Miss Witness, you can understand. You can understand Tagalog. You can speak Tagalog. 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
1: Napagalaman din na kinopya lang ang laman ng 2023 Fiscal and Financial Plan sa 2022 Fiscal and Financial Plan. 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

0: G'day. Radio Pilipinas World Service can also be heard on shortwave broadcast through the shortwave facilities of the United States Agency for Global Media or Voice of America on the following shortwave frequencies: 15.640 MHz, 17.750 MHz, and 21.720 MHz. I'm your host, Leo Magpayo, and this is Dateline Malacañang. Philippine President Ferdinand R. Marcos Jr. has ordered intensified security measures and a full investigation into the strafing of the convoy of Bangsamoro Autonomous Region in Muslim Mindanao or BARM Interim Chief Minister Abdul Rauf Macacua. Malacañang stressed that the incident will not derail the government's commitment to ensure a smooth transition to democratic governance in the region. The attack happened Saturday afternoon along the National Highway in Barangay Bitu, Dato Odin Sinsuat, Maguindanao del Norte. Macacua was unharmed, but his armored vehicle and two others in the convoy sustained bullet damage. The palace condemned the violence and directed government agencies to strengthen security in Bangsamoro communities, pursue those responsible, and hold them accountable. Officials emphasized that the administration's efforts to establish democratic governance in BARM remain firm despite the incident. The strafing occurred less than a month before the first elections for the Bangsamoro Parliament on September 14th. The Armed Forces of the Philippines, or AFP, has vowed to track down the perpetrators and intensify operations in vulnerable areas and major routes, in coordination with the Philippine National Police, or PNP, and the Commission on Elections, or COMELEC. Malacañang underscored that the peaceful, credible, and transparent election is vital to sustaining the Bangsamoro peace process and ensuring that the people of the region have a greater role in shaping their political future.
1: Dateline Malacañang.
0: Meanwhile, the Philippine National Police, or PNP, is closely monitoring the case of the ambush against Bangsamoro Autonomous Region in Muslim Mindanao, or BARM Interim Chief Minister Abdul Rauf Macacua last Saturday. PNP Chief General Jose Melencio Nartatis Jr. said the police organization is coordinating with the Armed Forces of the Philippines, or AFP, and other concerned government agencies as the investigation continues. Authorities are focusing on gathering evidence to identify those behind the attack and ensure accountability under existing laws. The PNP emphasized that this is not the time for speculation regarding the motive of the ambush. Instead, efforts are concentrated on maintaining peace and order in affected communities to safeguard public safety. Police officials assured that the investigation will be carried out with strict adherence to constitutional mandate, due process, and respect for individual rights. The organization reiterated its commitment to uphold the rule of law while working to bring the perpetrators to justice.
1: Dateline Malacañang.
0: Malacañang has assured the continuous year-round rollout of the administration's rice distribution program for vulnerable families. Executive Secretary Ralph Recto delivered the guarantee during his visit to Cebu, where around 120,000 families received rice aid under the Bagong Pilipinas Rice Program. The initiative targets 8 million families nationwide, providing 10 kilograms of rice every 2 months. Recto stressed that the program is not a one-time effort, but a sustained commitment to ensure no Filipino family goes hungry. He noted that farmers will also benefit, as the government will purchase rice directly from them. The program is backed by a record 57.87 billion peso local government support fund, or LGSF, this year. Beyond rice aid, the fund will finance farm-to-market roads, water systems, health facilities, and multi-purpose buildings that can serve as evacuation centers during disasters. Recto emphasized that the president wants government services felt down to every town and barangay, empowering local governments to respond quickly to community needs. He added the LGSF may be expanded next year if proven effective.
1: Dateline, Malacañang.
0: Meanwhile, Malacañang is reinforcing its education agenda, with Executive Secretary Ralph Recto announcing that the Marcos Jr. administration will continue expanding scholarships and financial aid nationwide. During his visit to Cebu, Recto emphasized that students should not be forced to abandon their studies due to financial hardship. He highlighted the Bagong Pilipinas Barangay Presidential Scholars Program, which provides 20,000 pesos in assistance to 5 fourth-year college students in every barangay. This year, more than 210,000 students across 42,000 barangays are expected to benefit. Each barangay has a 200,000 peso allocation from the Presidential Social Civic Projects Fund, with half dedicated to scholarships. Cebu City alone has 5,330 scholars from 1,066 barangays. Recto explained that the program is part of a broader education drive, covering free basic education, tuition in state universities and colleges, and scholarships in medicine, science, graduate studies, and specialized fields. He stressed that every scholar who completes college represents an investment in the nation, contributing not only to their own future, but also to their families and communities.
1: Dateline, Malacañang.
0: Philippine President Ferdinand R. Marcos Jr. has drawn a clear line. Accountability will be enforced in government infrastructure projects. This commitment, made during the State of the Nation Address Arizona, is now being underscored as the rainy season heightens risk of flooding and exposes the urgency of disaster preparedness. Speaking at the presidential luncheon organized by the Foreign Correspondents Association of the Philippines, the chief executive said every peso invested must translate into real protection for communities. Flood mitigation and critical interventions are being accelerated with the assurance that projects will not only be built but will deliver the services people need. But governance, the president stressed, is not measured solely by concrete and steel. It is measured by trust. And trust is earned when accountability is real, when oversight is respected, and when the public sees the government resources are used responsibly. That trust also depends on the role of a vigilant and independent media. Informed citizens, empowered by facts, are the strongest defense against speculation and disinformation. The president warned that when uncertainty dominates the narrative, markets hesitate, polarization deepens, and public discourse weakens. The challenge is magnified in digital spaces, where Filipinos increasingly consume information form opinions, and where children learn about the world. The call is clear. Governance must be effective, media must be responsible, and digital platforms must be safeguarded, because nation building is not only about infrastructure, but about the confidence of a people who believe their government is working for them.
2: As I committed during my State of the Nation address last month, we will hold accountable all individuals responsible for the anomalous implementation of government infrastructure projects. This accountability goes hand in hand with ensuring that these projects deliver the services that our people need. It's especially urgent right now, as we are now facing the rainy season, where communities across the country face heightened risks from flooding and other hazards that come along with it. We are strengthening flood mitigation and disaster preparedness and accelerating the implementation of critical intervention. Every peso invested in these projects must translate into real protection for our people and our communities. Ultimately, effective governance is not measured solely by what the government builds, but also by the trust that it earns from the people that we serve. In fostering that trust, a responsible and independent media plays an indispensable role in informing the public and scrutinizing those in power and helping ensure that facts prevail over speculation and fake news. For when uncertainty becomes the dominant narrative, markets hesitate, people become polarized, and the public discourse is dangerously weakened. This challenge extends to the digital spaces where our people now receive information, form opinions, and increasingly where our children learn about the world. With this, allow me also to raise another concern that deserves equal attention. As a parent, I'm increasingly mindful of the influence of social media and online platforms on our children. Technology is now integrated into our daily lives. Yet, it has also exposed young people to harmful content and distorted realities at an age when critical judgment is still developing. Innovation must continue, certainly, but so must responsibility that accompanies it.
0: That was Philippine President Ferdinand R. Marcos Jr.
1: Dateline, Malacañang.
0: The Department of National Defense, or DND, has pushed back against the Chinese embassy after it dismissed allegations raised by Defense Secretary Gilberto Chedorro Jr. regarding illegal activities involving Chinese nationals in the Philippines. The issue stems from the arrest of around 60 individuals during a raid at the Sanjia Steel Plant in Tagaloan, Misamis Oriental, earlier this year. Authorities linked those arrested to the production of substandard and hazardous steel materials containing radioactive elements along with other environmental violations. Defense spokesperson, Assistant Secretary Arsenio Andalong said, the embassy failed to address the secretary's arguments, instead responding with questions and rhetoric. He described this as an attempt to deflect from the facts, particularly after the embassy accused Philippine authorities of discriminatory or selective law enforcement against its citizens. In a new statement, Secretary Chedorro underscored that the Chinese Foreign Ministry continues to avoid substantive issues, including evidence of violations of Philippine law by Chinese nationals. He accused Beijing of interfering in the country's internal affairs by criticizing law enforcement actions and threatening retaliation against Filipinos based in China. Chedorro characterized the embassy's response as a classic squid tactic, asserting that Filipinos will not be misled by such maneuvers.
1: Dateline, Malacañang.
0: The Philippine Embassy in Jakarta has reported that, so far, no Filipino casualties or injuries have been recorded following the magnitude 7.7 earthquake that struck Indonesia on Saturday. Embassy officials said their latest monitoring shows no Filipinos have been reported dead or hurt. They continue to coordinate closely with the Filipino community in Indonesia to provide assistance and ensure the welfare of overseas nationals in affected areas. According to Indonesia's National Disaster Management Agency, nearly 160 houses and buildings sustained damage from the quake, while at least 50 people were injured. Search and rescue operations remain underway to locate individuals trapped under debris. The embassy emphasized that it will maintain communication with Filipino residents and workers in Indonesia, ready to extend support as recovery efforts continue.
1: Dateline, Malacañang.
0: In other news, the combined impact of typhoons Luis and Maymay, along with the southwest monsoon, has claimed 23 lives as of the morning of August 16th, according to the National Disaster Risk Reduction and Management Council, or NDRRMC. The highest number of fatalities was recorded in Benguet with 15 deaths. 10 in Baguio City, 2 in La Trinidad, and 3 in Atok. 17 individuals were reported injured, while 3 remain missing. The NDRRMC said more than 1.41 million families, or over 4.9 million people across 10 regions, have been affected. At least 407 evacuation centers are currently sheltering more than 9,100 families, or 31,456 individuals. Damage assessments show 1,845 houses affected, with 1,667 partially damaged and 178 totally destroyed. Losses to infrastructure are estimated at 3.36 billion pesos, while agricultural damage has reached 689.66 million pesos. Government agencies have so far distributed 654.59 million pesos worth of assistance to affected communities, including food packs, emergency supplies, and other humanitarian aid.
1: Dateline, Malacañang.
0: Meanwhile, the Department of Social Welfare and Development, or DSWD, is sustaining its relief operations for communities hit by heavy rains from the southwest monsoon and the recent typhoons Luis and Maymay. Latest figures from the DSWD Disaster Response Operations Monitoring and Information Center show that more than 678.7 million pesos worth of humanitarian assistance has been extended to 10 affected regions. The aid includes nearly 1 million family food packs distributed primarily to families staying in evacuation centers. As of August 16th, the number of affected families has climbed to 1.4 million, or more than 5 million individuals. Of these, 7,182 families, or nearly 25,000 people, remain in 332 evacuation centers nationwide. The department also reported that 739 children have benefited from child-friendly spaces, 31 women from women-friendly spaces, while 210 individuals receive psychological first aid. In total, the DSWD has released 993,895 family food packs, 16,971 ready-to-eat food boxes, and 12,710 non-food items. Central Luzon received the largest share of assistance, followed by Calabarzon. Officials emphasized that production of food packs continues at the Luzon and Visayas Disaster Resource Centers, ensuring uninterrupted response to augmentation requests from local government units. Relief operations remain ongoing, with the department reiterating its commitment to provide sustained support to affected families until recovery is secured.
1: Dateline, Malacañang.
0: Still related to the weather, the Department of Education, or DepEd, is closely monitoring the movement of two low-pressure areas, or LPAs, currently outside the Philippine Area of Responsibility, or PAR, warning that both systems are expected to intensify the southwest monsoon, or habagat. The resulting rains and floods could cause further damage to schools and disrupt classes nationwide. Latest data from the DepEd show that 1,411 schools, or 8,285 classrooms, have already been affected by successive weather disturbances. Of these, more than 4,800 classrooms sustained minor damage. 1,730 suffered major damage, while 1,655 were totally destroyed. The hardest hit areas are in central Luzon, followed by the Ilocos region, Cordillera, Calabarzon, eastern Visayas, Mimaropa, Cagayan Valley, Negros Island region, the National Capital Region, and Western Visayas. At the same time, 922 classrooms from 240 schools are currently being used as evacuation centers, sheltering 7,726 families across seven regions. Education officials emphasize that the department is keeping a close watch on weather developments and coordinating with local governments to ensure the safety of learners, teachers, and communities while preparing measures to restore damaged schools and maintain continuity of education.
1: Dateline, Malacañang.
0: The Department of Budget and Management, or DBM, has released 9.753 billion pesos to the Commission on Higher Education, or CHED, to cover funding deficiencies in the implementation of the free higher education program across 100 state universities and colleges, or SUCs, nationwide. The release addresses validated arrears incurred during academic years 2022 to 2023, 2023 to 2024, and 2024 to 2025, providing reimbursement for costs previously absorbed by the beneficiary institutions. CHED, through the Unified Student Financial Assistance System for Tertiary Education, will facilitate the transfer of funds to the concerned SUCs in line with established guidelines. The DBM emphasized that the allocation reflects the administration's directive to keep education among government priorities while ensuring responsible fiscal management. The nearly 10 billion peso release is expected to ease financial pressures on SUCs that had tapped their own institutional resources to sustain the program. With the deficiencies addressed, SUCs will have greater fiscal space to pursue other lawful institutional priorities. These include academic and research programs, student services, laboratories, libraries, information technology resources, and learning facilities. The funding may also support medical, dental, guidance, athletic, and cultural services, as well as rehabilitation, improvement, or expansion of academic and university facilities subject to existing rules and available funds. The release was charged against DBM's appropriations under the 2026 General Appropriations Act and the special account in the General Fund Higher Education Development Fund. The free higher education program was established under Republic Act or RA number 10931 or the Universal Access to Quality Tertiary Education Act, which provides free tuition and other school fees in SUCs and CHED-recognized local universities and colleges. Budget officials reiterated that responsible spending requires prioritizing expenditures based on fiscal space, legal authority, readiness, and urgency of competing national requirements, underscoring the need to balance education funding with other essential government services.
1: Dateline, Malacañang.
0: In other news, Land Transportation Franchising and Regulatory Board, or LTFRB Chair Vigor Mendoza II, personally inspected several gasoline stations in Metro Manila to ensure proper implementation of the 12 peso per liter fuel discount for Jeepney and UV Express operators. During the rounds, 8 out of 10 stations were found to be immediately complying with the new discount scheme, with no major issues reported on the first day of rollout. Mendoza has directed all LTFRB regional franchising and regulatory offices to maintain continuous monitoring to guarantee full enforcement of the program nationwide. Under the scheme, each qualified Jeepney and UV Express operator may avail of up to 150 liters of discounted fuel per week, translating to savings of about 1,800 pesos weekly. The program has already listed 143,000 Jeepney and UV Express units across more than 5,000 gasoline stations nationwide, ensuring broad coverage for public transport operators. Officials emphasized that the fuel subsidy is part of government efforts to cushion the transport sector from rising petroleum costs while sustaining affordable mobility for commuter.
1: Dateline, Malacañang.
0: Authorities are closely monitoring the gradual phase-out of outdated mobile technologies in the country this year, a move aimed at curbing text scams that exploit international mobile subscriber identity or IMSI catcher devices operating through 2G and 3G networks. Cybercrime Investigation and Coordinating Center, or CICC, Executive Director, Undersecretary Renato Paraiso announced that telecommunications companies are expected to fully discontinue 3G services by September, with 2G services set to be shut down before year-end. The transition will allow users of legacy systems, including CCTV cameras used for security, to upgrade to modern platforms. The Department of Information and Communications Technology, or DICT, earlier confirmed that the phase-out is part of the nationwide shift toward 4G LTE and 5G technologies, designed to enhance communication services, support education, and strengthen commerce. The initiative also aligns with President Ferdinand R. Marcos Jr.'s directive to accelerate digital transformation and improve public safety. Meanwhile, the CICC reminded the public to report incidents of cybercrime, including online scams, phishing, and identity theft through its hotline 1326. Officials emphasized that vigilance and cooperation remain critical as digital spaces continue to expand and become central to how Filipino access information and conduct daily activities.
1: Dateline, Malacañang.
0: And finally, 8 Filipino seafarers from the Marshall Islands flagged bulk carrier MV Breadfan arrived safely in Manila on August 16th aboard Turkish Airlines Flight TK-084 at the Ninoy Aquino International Airport or NAIA Terminal 3. They were repatriated after their vessel was struck by a drone while approaching the port of Novorossiysk, Russia, on August 7th. The group was welcomed by Department of Migrant Workers or DMW officials, including Assistant Secretary for Migrant Workers Welfare Services, Maria Regina Angela Galias, and Officer in Charge, Assistant Secretary for Sea-Based Overseas Filipino Workers or OFW's Concerns, Augusto San Diego III. Together with representatives from the Overseas Workers Welfare Administration, or OWA. The returning seafarers received airport and financial assistance, while medical teams from the Manila International Airport Authority, or MIA, and New NAIA Infra Corporation conducted initial health checks. Representatives from the Deploying Manning Agency, the Anglo Eastern Crew Management Philippines Incorporated also met the crew to extend support. The DMW and OWA directed the agency to ensure the seafarers undergo physical and psychological evaluations, debriefing sessions, and receive all applicable benefits and compensation tied to their repatriation. Officials emphasized that the incident highlights the importance of enforcing the right of seafarers to refuse sailing through designated high-risk and warlike zones. The government reiterated its commitment to safeguarding OFWs in line with President Ferdinand R. Marcos Jr.'s directive to prioritize the safety of all deployed personnel. The DMW also reminded licensed manning agencies and their principals to continuously monitor the condition of their seafarers, strictly observe safety precautions, and comply with established protocols for vessels passing through the Black Sea.
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0: Before we conclude our program, Radyo Pilipinas World Service of the Presidential Broadcast Service can be heard over the following shortwave frequencies: 15.640 MHz, 17.750 MHz, and 21.720 MHz. Radyo Pilipinas World Service is also live on audio streaming. 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And that concludes this edition of Dateline Malacañang. For Radyo Pilipinas World Service, this is Leo Magpayo. Good day and mabuhay!
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4: Good day. This is DFA Online and I'm your host for today, Steph Vicente. The Philippine Embassy and the U.S. Asia Institute have concluded the 2026 Impact Program with a graduation ceremony highlighting the experiences of young Filipino-Americans who completed summer internships at the U.S. Congress. Philippine Embassy Chargé d'Affaires Felipe F. Carino III said the program seeks to harness the potential of young Filipino-Americans as a resource for positive change. He encouraged the graduates to become ambassadors of Philippines-U.S. relations through civic engagement, leadership, and future positions of influence. The four-member cohort, included students from the University of Virginia, Columbia University, the University of California, Berkeley, and Yale University. The Impact Program was launched in 2020 to provide Filipino-American university students and young graduates with mentorship, professional networking, and opportunities to explore careers in politics and civic engagement. This year's program focused on congressional placements in Washington, D.C.
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4: In other news stories, Philippine Ambassador to Pakistan Dr. Emmanuel R. Fernandez, accompanied by his wife, Madam Alicia Calo Fernandez, joined the leadership and staff of Maruf International Hospital in celebrating Pakistan's 79th Independence Day. Ambassador Fernandez congratulated the Pakistani people and emphasized the importance of people-to-people ties in strengthening the long-standing friendship between the Philippines and Pakistan. The ambassador and his wife also toured the hospital and its early intervention therapy unit, where they learned about its healthcare and rehabilitation services. The celebration featured the national anthems of Pakistan and the Philippines, symbolizing the warm relations between the two peoples. Ambassador Fernandez also received an appreciation shield from hospital officials in recognition of his participation. The visit highlighted the Philippine Embassy's continuing efforts to deepen mutual understanding and friendship between Filipinos and Pakistanis.
2: DFA Online.
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4: And finally, the Commission on Higher Education has reaffirmed the Philippines' commitment to regional cooperation by promoting the responsible use of artificial intelligence, academic partnerships, and innovation in higher education. Speaking at the 6th China-ASEAN Education Research Network meeting, CHED Executive Director Attorney Cinderella Filipina Benitez Haro said AI is transforming teaching, research, quality assurance, governance, and innovation across the education sector. She emphasized that AI should be used responsibly to improve educational quality, inclusivity, and resilience as countries prepare for an increasingly digital economy. Philippine officials also highlighted the importance of educational exchanges with China and ASEAN in strengthening people-to-people ties, research collaboration, academic mobility, and institutional partnerships. The Philippines-China Education partnership is supported by more than 200 institutional linkages involving academic exchanges, scholarships, joint research, and faculty and student mobility. Ched said these efforts support the country's goal of developing future-ready human capital and advancing regional integration and sustainable development.
3: 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Here on Radyo Pilipinas World Service.
4: And that concludes today's edition of DFA Online. For Radyo Pilipinas World Service, this has been Steph Vicente. 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
4: Good day to all of our listeners here on Radyo Pilipinas World Service. This is World News in 5 and I'm your host, Steph Vicente. Russia says it shut down or neutralized more than 800 Ukrainian drones overnight in what appears to be one of the largest aerial attacks on Russian territory this year. The CNN reports Russian authorities said at least 6 people were killed, including 5 in the Rostov region and 1 in the Moscow region. Air defenses reportedly intercepted drones across 17 regions, with 187 drones downed or neutralized over the Moscow region alone. A major fire also broke out at a Wildberries warehouse near Moscow, although officials said no one was injured there. Ukraine has increasingly targeted sites deep inside Russia, including industrial facilities, refineries, and logistics centers that it says support the Russian war effort. The Ukrainian military said a defense industrial facility producing solid rocket propellant in Rostov was also struck. In other news overseas, U.S. President Donald Trump's Middle East envoy, Jared Kushner, has held rare talks with Hamas representatives in Egypt as Washington seeks to advance its Gaza peace plan. According to BBC News, a Palestinian official said Kushner met a delegation led by Hamas's new leader, Khalil Al-Haya, in what is reportedly the first meeting at this level since last year's Gaza ceasefire agreement. The talks reportedly focused on the proposed disarmament of Hamas, the withdrawal of Israeli forces, and humanitarian efforts in Gaza. Israel has rejected the U.S.-backed 15-point plan, with Prime Minister Benjamin Netanyahu insisting that Hamas must be fully disarmed before any Israeli military withdrawal. 8 Muslim-majority countries, including Egypt, Qatar, Saudi Arabia, Jordan, Turkey, Pakistan, and Indonesia, condemned Israel's rejection of the proposal. Kushner also met Egyptian President Abdel Fattah al-Sisi, while further discussions with Israeli officials are expected as efforts continue to advance the peace initiative. And finally, the top U.S. military commander in the Middle East says mental health is a priority aboard the USS Lincoln, following reports of difficult conditions on the long-deployed aircraft carrier. The BBC reports Admiral Brad Cooper said the ship has among the lowest numbers of reported mental health cases among the U.S. Navy's 11 active aircraft carriers. However, he acknowledged that prolonged service at sea is uniquely challenging and that the Lincoln has spent more than 240 consecutive days at sea. The carrier arrived in the Middle East in January and has supported U.S. military operations against Iran, including a blockade of Iranian ports. Family members of some sailors have raised concerns about deteriorating mental health, while reports have emerged of sailors allegedly attempting to jump overboard. The U.S. Navy has acknowledged supply challenges aboard the ship but has denied that the Lincoln is experiencing a mental health crisis among its roughly 5,000 personnel. And that concludes today's edition of World News in 5. For Radyo Pilipinas World Service, this has been Steph Vicente. Good day and stay safe, everyone.
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Most exciting and breathtaking places, people, events, and culture that only the Philippines can offer.

A pleasant day to all the friends and listeners of Radyo Pilipinas. I hope you are all hyped up and ready for adventure because today we are going for a fun on-air ride to Sagada. I am Bea Gaza, your host and your tourist guide for the day. To have a feel of the place, we are going to start by listening to a traditional music from Sagada. This is called Salidumay.

That music is entitled Salidumay, performed in Sagada's Dapayan. Now we shall introduce you to the people of Sagada. Like our previous episode featuring Benguet, the people of Sagada are Malays. They speak a language called Kankanaay. They are generally referred to as Igorots. They are sturdy and industrious. As of 1995, the municipality's population was 11,244, 95% of which are Igorots of the Northern Kankanaay tribe, and 5% are from other tribes. The main occupation of the people is agriculture. Nearly all households have a small piece of land from which they raise rice, corn, vegetables, and fruits. Swine raising in a small scale is engaged in by practically all households as additional source of income and as a source of meat supply vital to the performance of rituals. Business is limited to sari-sari stores, buy and sell, weaving, lodging houses, restaurants, and cafes. The famous Sagada weaving industry and the operation of lodging houses and restaurants have economically uplifted the community. The influx of tourists to the municipality has motivated residents to engage in this kind of business. Sagada lies on a small valley at an elevation of 5,000 feet above sea level in the Cordillera mountain range of northern Luzon, 415 km from Manila via Baguio City and 18 km from Bontoc, which is situated in a larger valley beside the Chico River. The municipality has two kinds of climate, the dry season and the wet season. During the dry season, the warmest months, when temperature can reach as high as 32 degrees Celsius, are March, April, and May. Months when temperature drops down to as low as 4 degrees Celsius are December, January, and February. Meanwhile, let us listen to a song entitled Sagada by Alan del Rosario.

You just listened to Alan Del Rosario's Sagada. Now we will share you the list of go-to places in Sagada, Philippines. The first one is Hanging Coffins. One of the reasons that made Sagada popular is its hanging coffins. This is quite unusual, but it's a tradition followed by the natives in Sagada. This is a tradition that not everyone is qualified for. They have their own rules and specifications to be followed. Coffins are attached in the side of a cliff and believed that the higher the body, the closer to heaven. The second one is Sagada Rice Terraces. Rice Terraces is one of the major tourist spots in Sagada. It is a magnificent architecture and design using stone. They carved big steps in the mountains with sustainable irrigation to plant their rice. It looks really like Banaue Rice Terraces, although rice terraces in Sagada are a bit smaller, but they are really amazing, especially at the top view. The third one is Sumaging and Lumiang Caves. Sumaging and Lumiang Caves are connected to each other. It is a magnificent cave system, which is very deep, with underground river and pools inside. If you love spelunking, you can spend around 3 hours to explore the entire caves. There is a mushroom-like stone formation in the cave, which is a perfect spot for taking pictures. The waters are also ice cold inside, fresh from the spring. Be warned, this is an awesome cave connection that will surely make you want to come back. The fourth one is Mount Ampakaw. Mount Ampakaw is labeled as the highest peak of Sagada. If you want to have an amazing view, Sagada is a perfect spot trekked by many visitors. Trekking to Mount Ampakaw could take 3 hours, so make sure you have estimated well the time of arrival at the foot of the mountain before it gets dark. Although the view is best during sunset, better go in the morning for safety so you can get back when there is still sunlight. The fifth one is Echo Valley. Echo Valley is a place to shout all you want. You are free to shout and hear them back bouncing from the forest of Sagada. Hence, the name derives from it. There you can see the amazing rock formations. The sixth one is Bokong Falls. Bokong Falls is a beautiful falls where the locals of Sagada learned their swimming skills just like any other locals, especially kids and teenagers in the urban zones. If you want to be refreshed by the nature in the form of natural shower, you might want to try it in Bokong Falls. The seventh one is Bomodok Falls. Bomodok Falls is the biggest waterfalls in the Sagada. The water is cold and below forms a pool which is very ideal for swimming. If you don't want to swim, try staying at the side of the falls where the water sprinkles from above. The way to get there is quite a long trek, but you will surely enjoy the falls. The eighth one is Lake Danum. Lake Danum is more of a picnic spot in Sagada. The riverbank is great for having some quality time with your friends and families while enjoying the nature. Its beautiful view vibrates more during sunset. The ninth one is Kiltepan Tower. Kiltepan Tower will make you gaze at the breathtaking panoramic view of Sagada. Hiking will not be that tiresome since the weather is cold. There, you can stare at the mountains and rice terraces of Sagada. The best part of it is during sunrise where you can feel the vibrating aura of nature.
The golden sun clearing up the sky as the clouds fading away is a very interesting view. Aside from Mount Ampakaw, this is also a great spot offering great views of Sagada. Now, before we continue with introducing the different festivities in the place, let us hear another music entitled Inay Sagada, performed by the Samahang Kabataang Episcopal ng Pilipinas, CSMV Sagada.

You are still listening to It's More Fun in the Philippines here at Radyo Pilipinas, and we are featuring Sagada. To continue, we are now going to present to you the festivities or festivals in the area. First is the Bagnas Festival. Bagnas Festival is a Sagada Thanksgiving ritual, also called the Rice Ritual. This is held three times a year in March, June, and November. The Bagnas Rice Ritual is called Bagnas Diabyab, done primarily in preparation for rice planting. During the Bagnas, the people of Sagada dress in their traditional clothes. They go to their dapay, their cultural or social center, or the host site. The people wait near the dapay for the arrival of the group of men who went to the mountains on a community sacred ground called Patpatayan, where they sacrifice a pig. The pig is killed. Parts of it were sliced off to be carried back by the men to the dapay. During the Bagnas Festival, all the men march in line across rice fields with their spears and offerings, chanting all the while. Along the way, the group is joined by other people, men, women, and children, while marching towards the dapay. During this march, everybody can join, even tourists, as long as they wear the traditional Igorot clothing. Once they reach the dapay, an elder recites prayers, asking the spirits for a bountiful harvest while the people bring all their offerings to the dapay. There are no fixed dates for the Bagnas Festival. It's the tribe's elders who decide when to hold it, given several considerations. Second is the Utag Festival. Utag Festival is 5 days celebrations that include civic and street dancing parades, musical concerts, indigenous games, and sporting events. The festival was named after the utag, or pork meat, that is preserved either by smoking or drying under the sun. Before the meat is smoked or left under the sun to dry, it is salted first. The preparation of utag is pretty simple. When a pig is butchered and the meat are cut into pieces or strips, these are then mixed with salt, then left in a container overnight to allow the salt to seep into the meat. The next day, the strips of pork meat are then smoked or dried under the sun. Smoking or drying can take several days or even weeks. Dried meats are then stored in a container that can't be reached by flies or other insects that may cause damage to the preserved meat. And the third is the Panag-apoy Festival. Every 1st of November, Sagadians gather at the cemetery to remember their departed loved ones. But instead of lighting traditional candles, they use woods of old pine trees locally called saung, a flammable wood from old pine trees, to create bonfires on the graves of their departed. They call it Panag-apoy, a tradition long been practiced in Sagada Mountain Province. Panag-apoy, a kankanaoy term that means to light a fire, is the town's way of remembering the departed. The tradition starts with an afternoon mass and the blessing of saung. Afterwards, the locals proceed to the nearby cemetery to pray and light their saung while the priest walks around to bless the graves. Before sundown, almost every grave is lighted with bonfire and the thick fumes from the fires cover the ground. As the darkness creeps the surrounding, the cemetery glows in fire as if the entire village is burning. While others refer to this occasion as Sagada's Festival of Light, for true-blooded Sagadians, it is serious, important moment,
a time when families reunite to remember their beloved deceased. Before we finally end the program, here's one more music for you folks, the Sagada Hymn. This is to evoke the nationalism in the heart of our listeners, especially the overseas Filipino workers, or OFW.

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